0: The Fantastic Scherzo by Czech composer Josef Suk, also the son-in-law of Antonín Dvořák. Joanne Folletta conducted the Buffalo Philharmonic here on listener-supported CAP Radio, Classical and Jazz on KXPR 88.9 in Sacramento. I'm Victor Forman. Spanish ballet music that uses authentic Spanish dances is next.
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0: 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The 1919 premiere of the ballet The Three-Cornered Hat by Spanish composer Manuel de Falla featured sets and costumes by Pablo Picasso, and the music features authentic Spanish dances. 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

The Three-Cornered Hat Suite, music from the 1919 ballet by Spanish composer Manuel de Falla. Carlo Maria Giulini conducted the Philharmonia Orchestra here on listener-supported CAP Radio, 88.9 in Sacramento. CAP Radio Classical and Jazz is made possible by the generosity of Visionary Circle donor Dr. Dean Keith Simonton and our members, who encourage you to join them in supporting the future of community-funded public radio. I'm Victor Forman. I'm here until 7, and I've got Johann Sebastian Bach piano music next, and at 6 o'clock, a suite of music from the Ballet of Cinderella by French composer Jules Massenet. 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Here's Andras Schiff at the piano performing the French Suite No. 1 by Johann Sebastian Bach.

0: Keyboard music by Johann Sebastian Bach, his French Suite No. 1, performed there by Andras Schiff, here on your Afternoon Classical from CAP Radio in Sacramento. I'm Victor Forman. Two opera overtures next, one by a Czech composer, the other Italian. And Jacob Rodriguez will be here at 7 o'clock until midnight with an evening of excellence in jazz.
1: Hi, I'm violinist, conductor, and educator Paolo Reyes. 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
0: The overture to the 1878 Czech opera The Secret by Bedřich Smetana, after José Sarabriere conducts the Royal Philharmonic Orchestra in the overture to the one-act opera The Secret of Susanna by Ermanno Vulferari.

0: the overtures to two secretive operas. The second one was the overture to an 1878 opera titled The Secret by Czech composer Bedřich Smetana. And before that was the overture to the one-act comic opera The Secret of Susanna by Ermanno Volferrari. And by the way, Susanna's secret in that opera is that newlywed Susanna smokes cigarettes. After some suspicions that Susanna might actually have another man on the side who smokes, her new husband realizes that it's just Susanna who is the smoker. So they vow their eternal love and sit down and have a smoke together. The end.
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0: I'm Victor Forman. A Cinderella story is next here on CAP Radio. 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Here's a suite of music from Jules Massenet's 1895 opera about Cinderella titled Cendrillon. Sir Neville Mariner conducts the Academy of St. Martin in the Fields.

A suite of music from the ballet about Cinderella titled Cendrillon by Jules Massenet. Sir Neville Mariner conducted the Academy of St. Martin in the Fields. Here on listener-supported Cap Radio Classical and Jazz. 88.9 in Sacramento, 88.7 Sutter. I'm Victor Forman. An atmospheric piece for violin and orchestra by French composer Ernst Chausson is next. And Jacob Rodriguez is coming up at 7 o'clock with an evening of excellence in jazz all the way until midnight. 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French composer Ernst Chausson was commissioned to write a violin concerto, but he just didn't feel up to it, so he wrote this next piece instead. Violinist Hilary Hahn with the Philharmonic Orchestra of Radio France performs Chausson's Poème.

0: Violinist Hilary Hahn, with Miko Frank, conducting the Philharmonic Orchestra of Radio France, performed French composer Ernst Chausson's Poème, here on listener-supported CAP Radio Classical and Jazz, 88.9 in Sacramento, 91.7 Modesto, Sonora.
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0: I'm Victor Forman. A couple short works next by American and Chilean composers. 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The Danza Fantastica by Chilean composer Enrique Soro. After this, Jenny Slotchever performs Through the Monin Pines by American composer Harry Burley, who was the student of Antonin Dvorak in New York when he was teaching there, who introduced Dvorak to African-American spirituals and gospel music.

Danza Fantástica by Chilean composer Enrique Soro. José Luis Domínguez conducted the Chile Symphony Orchestra. And before that, pianist Jenny Slotchever performed Through Moanin' Pines by American composer Harry Burley here on listener-supported CAP Radio Classical and Jazz, 88.9 Sacramento, 88.7 Sutter, and 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Inbal Sigif, will lead you right into jazz at 7 o'clock. But first, this is the American ensemble The Sphinx Virtuosi, performing Sisyphus in the Big City by composer-violinist Ricardo Hertz, born in Brazil in 1978.

Here's to a man called Charles B. Shepperson, whom you've never heard of. But he's one reason you're hearing this piece. Shepperson was the stepfather of American composer William Grant Still, whose dad died when he was only 3 months old. When Still's mother married Shepperson, his new stepdad took Still to operettas and bought him all these recordings of classical music that the boy loved. Here's to the step-parents who do all they can to raise up great kids. More on that later in the hour. Zenobia Powell Perry worked as a professor for much of her life, didn't start composing seriously until she was in her 40s. Here is her Rhapsody for Solo Piano, performed by Sarah Cahill.

Sarah Cahill performing The Rhapsody by Zenobia Powell Perry. Here comes Adolphus Hailstork's Fanfare on Amazing Grace, performed by the Virginia Symphony Orchestra and led by the trailblazing conductor Joanne Folletta. She is one of my favorites. She is someone to look up to, just an absolute role model. She defied her college administration by majoring in conducting. They were not into this idea at the time. This was the early 1970s. There just weren't a lot of women conductors. But she refused to budge. She majored in conducting and then went on to become the preeminent American woman conductor. And her mantelpiece now has 3 Grammy Awards on it. So take that, college administration.

0: The Virginia Symphony Orchestra, led by Joanne Folletta. The fanfare on Amazing Grace by Adolphus Hailstork. Here's Vernon Neal with Rhapsody in Black.
1: Welcome to Your Classical's Rhapsody in Black from APM, where we turn up the voices of Black artists in the world of classical music. I'm Vernon Neal. In 1979, the Oakland Symphony selected Calvin Simmons as its music director. The first African-American conductor to hold such a position in a professional American orchestra. A tradition of highlighting young Black conductors continued with the selection of the now legendary Michael Morgan in 1991. Now, the symphony moves forward with a unanimous decision to select Kedrick Armstrong as its new music director. Armstrong grew up in South Carolina, playing gospel alongside classical. Learning to play both by ear in the spiritual, improvisatory church space and by sight in the sheet music-based classical world. He has slowly made his way westward in a winding classical career. From Wheaton College to Boulder, Colorado, to Chicago, and now to Oakland, California. Thankfully, he's not the first Black man at the helm.
2: You know, for me, there was an immense sense of pride and a little bit of comfort, you know, going into Oakland knowing that I wasn't going to be the first Black conductor of this organization, which for so many arts organizations and orchestras, they're still kind of on that path of trying to hire the first one. But knowing that there was already a rich tradition in Oakland of Black leadership made it very comfortable for me to show up. The runway has already been set. And having that foundation of Michael Morgan and Calvin Simmons makes it so that I don't have to really fight for those things, but Oakland is really kind of accepting them with open arms. They're interested, they're intrigued, they're curious about it.
1: Having that foundation to experiment and explore at the Oakland Symphony isn't just about institutional history. For Armstrong, it's also about the rich intersections between Oakland, the city, and Oakland, the symphony. With all his education and training in mixing genres, Armstrong has found that learning from others, learning from community, and learning from youth are the ways to truly grow.
2: Having to go into schools and, you know, work with these high schoolers on the south side of Chicago was a learning opportunity for me. Like, it taught me to see myself in the work that I do and the value of my own culture and my own music, and how I could use sort of that classical training to then dissect hip hop and jazz and gospel music, and then be able to stand sort of in the middle.
1: Armstrong's first program with the symphony includes dashes of jazz from three continents, Latin and North America, plus Africa, alongside great Black classical work by Julia Perry. Emphasizing youth doesn't mean Armstrong shies away from history. While in Colorado, he dug deep into the Black female musical archive. Kedrick uses both the archive and youth education to serve the longevity of classical music by working to represent everyone in the concert hall.
2: My biggest dream is for everyone to see themselves reflected in the work of the orchestra. Who are some of the people that still do not feel welcome into the space? And how can I position myself in the gap of that conversation?
1: That's the lofty aim Armstrong set for himself as he takes the mantle of music director. This is Rhapsody in Black from APM, with technical assistance from Cameron Wiley and support from Julie Amacher, Andrea Blaine, Scott Blankenship, and Akshay Sturabhai. You can hear more on yourclassical.org or download episodes wherever you get your podcasts. I'm Vernon Neal.
0: Rhapsody in Black, with a profile of Kedrick Armstrong, and he will be conducting the Grant Park Orchestra in a performance of the Sinfonietta No. 1 by Coleridge Taylor Perkinson at Grant Park Music Festival, July 31st and August 1st, coming right up. It'll sound a little something like this.

Paul Freeman, leading the Chicago Sinfonietta, performing the piece they were born to play, the Sinfonietta No. 1 by Coleridge Taylor Perkinson. Coming up, Florence Price reinvents the violin concerto.

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Here's Florence Price's second violin concerto. It was among her very last compositions. This piece falls squarely into that category of where on earth would she have gone next if she hadn't died just a few months later? It's the same kind of thing where you're like, oh, if only. I get that every time I watch a movie with Philip Seymour Hoffman. He's my favorite. This concerto's got all kinds of new ideas in it. It's taking chances with form. It's got weird scales. It's wonderful. Ugh, if only.

Love those chord changes at the end. Jonathan Hayward leading the Royal Scottish National Orchestra featuring violinist Rachel Barton Pine. The Violin Concerto No. 2 by the one and only Florence Price. The stepson of Charles B. Shepperson coming up next.

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Well, stories don't get much more heartwarming than this. William Grant Still's father died when he was 3 months old, and a man named Charles B. Shepperson became his stepfather. Shepperson nurtured the musical interests of little William by taking him to operettas and buying Red Seal recordings of classical music that the boy just loved to pieces, and he grew up and became a great composer of symphonies. And that's it. That's the whole story. There are no bad parts. So hats off to Shepperson. If not for him, it's unlikely you or I would ever have heard of Still or his music.

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America's made a lot of mistakes over the course of our history. She's also gotten some things really right. My favorite of those might be the national park system. We live in this land of epic beauty, and I'm so grateful that some of it is protected. Among other things, it gives us music like this, which was written for the Badlands National Park in South Dakota. It's bird song there on an early spring morning. Music for the Parks, coming up this hour. Antoine de Loyer was a virtuoso guitarist of 19th century France. He composed in the Romantic style, and his particular superpower was writing these lovely guitar duets. Here's the adagio from one of those. It's the duo concertante number 2.

The Austrian composer Josef Marx came up with about 150 songs, as well as the term atonality, which is, of course, you know, is music that's not in any key whatsoever. It lacks what's called a tonal center. Don't reach for that dial. No need to be nervous here. This next piece is straight up the middle. It's in the regular old key of F major.

Stephen Sloan, leading the Bochum Symphony Orchestra, The Idyll by Josef Marx. Code Switching with Derek Skye, coming up next.

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You might have heard of code switching. It's when the speaker shifts back and forth between multiple languages in the course of a conversation. That's the way composer Derek Skye thinks about his music. He says the whole point is to build bridges and bring disparate communities together. It's a noble purpose. Here's a piece of his in that vein. It's called Woven Gesture Flow.

Min Kwan performing Woven Gesture Flow by Derek Skye. Here's neo-romantic contemporary composer Jennifer Higdon. She came to music in a very unpremeditated way. She picked up an old flute of her mom's and taught herself to play. She grew up listening to what was being played in the house, the Beatles and the Stones. She said, "Because I came to classical music very differently than most people, the newer stuff had more appeal for me than the older." Here is All Things Majestic.

The Nashville Symphony Orchestra, led by conductor Giancarlo Guerrero. All Things Majestic by Jennifer Higdon. We're off to the Badlands, coming up next.

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Back in 2014, the New Music Ensemble at Grand Valley State University in Allendale, Michigan, started up one of the coolest projects I've ever heard of. They commissioned composers to write music inspired by the U.S. national parks, after which the ensemble would travel to those parks to perform it, sometimes in amphitheaters, sometimes visitor centers and lodges, sometimes even out in the wilderness, out in the bush, as the Aussies say. Here's some music by composer Phil Klein for the Badlands National Park in South Dakota. There's a whole lot of bird song going on.

0: It's Bill Ryan leading the Grand Valley State University New Music Ensemble, a piece for the Badlands National Park, Dawn Chorus, by composer Phil Klein.
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Every composer is allowed to have a favorite instrument. After all, you and I probably do. This also implies that every composer is allowed to have a least favorite instrument. Mozart wrote 4 quartets and 2 concertos for flute. On the other hand, he also wrote to his dad that he couldn't bear the instrument. So riddle me this, did he hate it or not? I'll have the answer coming up this hour.

Roy Goodman leading the parley of instruments, the Sonata No. 6 by Heinrich Bieber. Hi, I'm Jake Armerding. So glad to be listening to music with you. And I will listen raptly to any performance by the great Sir Stephen Hough, especially when it's one of his own compositions. Here is the musical Jewelry Box.

Oh, my goodness. To say that man is in command of his instruments is to state the glaringly obvious. I'd give him a knighthood, too. Stephen Huff, with his own composition musical, Jewelry Box. So good. He makes me happy. 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Can we talk about the fearless Ruth Gipps? She was this brilliant oboist until she had this terrible shoulder injury. It sidelined her performance career, so she leaned into composing. Of course, she had the usual mountain of discrimination to climb just to get her pieces heard. One critic actually went so far as to call her a housewife composer. No one remembers that guy's name, but you and I are about to listen to Symphony No. 1 by the one and only Ruth Gipps.

BBC Philharmonic performing the Symphony No. 1 by Ruth Gipps. Mozart and the Non-Magical Flute coming up next.

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You could make the case that Mozart was no fan of the flute. He once wrote to his dad that he couldn't bear the instrument. On the other hand, it'd be weird for him to write 4 quartets and 2 concertos for an instrument that he despised. Oh, along with that gorgeous flute and harp concerto, I just love that one. So did he hate the flute or not? The answer, the frustrating answer is, we don't really know. But I at least can share this hilarious exchange I found once online. Someone said, no, of course not. He wrote a whole opera about a magic one. And then the response, that was only because he couldn't stand the regular one.

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The harp is one of the oldest musical instruments. And it has ties to so many stories. From Celtic folktales to Greek legends, it's got a long, elegant, sparkling history. So no wonder it sounds and feels a little magical. As an instrument, it has evolved over time. Almost a decade before the pedal for the harp was patented by French instrument maker Sébastien Érard, his roommate, composer François Boildeu, crafted this remarkable little number. It glistens and dances its way into the hour in just a bit. I'm Melanie Renata, so glad you're here. This is Music Through the Night. While he was on holiday with his wife, Alice, in Upper Bavaria, Edvard Elgar got a bee in his bonnet, musically speaking. He found inspiration for his Bavarian dances, and he worked on them alongside his wife, a real labor of love. They're shared with you here by the Bournemouth Sinfonietta.

A musical memory of a romantic vacation. Edvard Elgar's Bavarian Dances. Norman Delmar conducting the Bournemouth Sinfonietta. Just over the horizon, there's a piece of music built around friendship. I'm Melanie Renata. This is Music Through the Night.

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It was just meant as a sort of jam session, a piece of music for a group of friends to play together at home. But it became so much more than that. It became this terzetto in C major from Antonín Dvořák. It's brought to life for you here by the Stamitz Quartet.

Music born from friendship, brimming with imagination. Dvorak's Terzetto in C major, his opus 74, performed for you there by the Stemitz Quartet. I'm Melanie Renata with a pretty rare work for you here, one of very few concertos to exist for the harp. Crafted by French opera composer François Boisdeu, performed for you by harpist Valerie Milot and the King's Violins, you're listening to Music Through the Night.

grace and vigor entwined in a dance in that harp concerto from François Blandeux, the King's Violins performing with harpist Valerie Milot. 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

long before Bridgerton. More than 20 years ago, in fact, there was a hot period costume drama called Sense and Sensibility, a favorite of Jane Austen fans. And like any good period drama, there were sweeping landscapes and stolen glances and two sisters navigating heartbreak in a world where marriage was survival. The emotions in this film sort of simmered just beneath the surface, and composer Patrick Doyle gave those unspoken feelings a voice. His suite from that film is on the way. I'm Melanie Renata, and this is Music Through the Night.

You're approaching the end of the week. The weekend is just within reach. You can almost taste it. And honestly, you can kind of feel the energy and hear the weekend vibes here in this piano sonata, Franz Joseph Haydn's 23rd piano sonata in F major. Here's pianist Marc-André Hamelin.

Pianist Marc-André Hamelin with a real crystal clean performance of a very crisp piece of music, Franz Joseph Haydn's 23rd Piano Sonata in F major. I'm Melanie Renata, and you're going to get swept off your feet with the suite of the film Sense and Sensibility in just a minute. 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

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The suite from that 1995 film, scored by Patrick Doyle, the studio orchestra performing. 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I'm Melanie Renata. This is Music Through the Night, and the mood gets a little dark here. Energetic, almost jarring at times. Violinist Janine Janssen creates a real sense of urgency right from the start. The Leipzig Gewandhaus has no problem keeping up. It's Felix Mendelssohn's Violin Concerto in E minor.

written as a deep gesture of friendship, a musical letter between Mendelssohn and a childhood friend, his violin concerto in E minor, opus 64, Ricardo Chailly conducting the Leipzig Gewandhaus, and violinist Janine Janssen.

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1: This is the music from Charles Gounod's grand opera, Faust. Coming up later this hour, I'm Melanie Renata. I'm so glad you're here. This is Music Through the Night.

Joy really finds its way through every single piece of music this hour. A little light in the dark of the night. And you know what? There's never a wrong time to feel lighter and brighter. Try this easygoing work on for size. It's the Seesaw Waltz by Justin Holland.

Guitarist Mark Del Priora with the joyful Seesaw Waltz by Justin Holland. I'm Melanie Renata. This is Music Through the Night. And this work for winds sat idle for decades after Beethoven composed it. No one touched it. No one saw it. Beethoven was so ahead of his time that when it finally did premiere, reviews raved about how innovative it was. It's Beethoven's Sextet for Winds in E-flat major. Here's the Leipzig Radio Orchestra Winds.

a really warm conversation between the musicians there of the Leipzig Radio Orchestra Winds, Beethoven's Sextet for Winds in E-flat major. I'm Melanie Renata, with some more sounds to brighten up the dark of the night in just a moment. This is, of course, Music Through the Night.

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Not much has survived from composer Mariana Martinez. Really, she just had the unfortunate reality of the time. She was a woman in music, and she was fully overshadowed by the likes of Haydn and Mozart. The Women's Philharmonic turned the spotlight on her here, the Sinfonia in C Major by Mariana Martinez.

Music that somehow survived the test of time, also known as an overture, the Sinfonia in C major from Mariana Martinez. Joanne Folletta conducting the Women's Philharmonic. I'm Melanie Renata. This is Music Through the Night. And you know, Gounod's music for the opera Faust, it almost never came to be, simply because he was so intimidated by it. But he eventually put on his big kid pants, he pushed through the insecurity, and ta-da! Now you have this.

a dramatic piece of music that nearly never existed, Faust ballet music from Charles Gounod, the Boston Symphony performing there with Seiji Ozawa at the podium.

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It was one of the most ambitious shots in animation history. Delayed by an earthquake, a badminton game, and a last-minute scramble, just hours before the premiere of a groundbreaking animated Disney film, and the final shot, its epic conclusion, set to an orchestrated version of Schubert's Ave Maria, was not yet finished. Thank goodness, for the sake of everyone's anxiety, that this work is so serene. This version, with an incredible tenor later this hour. I'm Melanie Renata. This is Music Through the Night. You soar through this hour on sounds of beauty and grace, starting with this flute quartet from Ferdinand Ries. It's his first in C major.

Flutist John Herrick Littlefield helping you fly into your Friday with violinist Aaron Boyd, violist Aling Nu, and cellist Yari Bond for the first flute quartet in C major from Ferdinand Ries. I'm Melanie Renata with a 5-minute moment of beauty in just a tick. This is Music Through the Night.

Do you remember the final scene of the 1940s Disney film Fantasia? It was the longest animated shot ever attempted at the time. Well, the music underneath it is Schubert's Ave Maria. And although this is an entirely different version, it is just as magical. Here's the Bologna Theater Orchestra and tenor Juan Diego Flores.

Just a stunning piece for the depth of the night. Tenor Juan Diego Flores, uplifted by the Bologna Theater Orchestra for Schubert's Ave Maria. I'm Melanie Renata. This is Music Through the Night. And Frédéric Chopin once had a problem. You see, as a young schoolboy, he had a crush on a classmate. He couldn't get her off his mind. And so as he wrote this piano concerto, he would dream about her. And so he ended up sprinkling her musical essence everywhere. Here's pianist Maria Joao Pires and the Royal Philharmonic, Chopin's second piano concerto in F minor.

0: poetry in piano form. Frédéric Chopin was young, he had a crush, and after dreaming about her, he put her musical essence into that. His second piano concerto in F minor, the Royal Philharmonic performing with pianist Maria João Pires and André Previn at the podium. 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

Do you feel that tickle in your brain? Yeah, this is one of those works that apparently activates both sides of your brain. I'm not joking. Those who study how music impacts our brain say that J.S. Bach's Brandenburg Concertos are truly something special. Structurally, they are logical, yet they're incredibly creative. So that logical left side and that emotional right side both get what they want. This little brain tickler, Bach's Brandenburg Concerto No. 2 in F major, is on the way. I'm Melanie Renata. Please stay with me.

First, some gentle folk-inspired sounds here, crafted for the Baroque guitar. Lynn Hardingware performing the Pavanas and Canarios by Gaspar Sanz.

setting the tone for this hour of music and helping you get the day started on the right foot. Lynn Hardingware performing Pavanas and Canarios from Gaspar Sanz. I'm Melanie Renata. Thank you for being with me this morning. Since at least the 1600s, there has been a simple poetic truth, one attributed to a handful of Irish, English, and German poets, that being, quote, "Who loves not wine, women, and song remains a fool his whole life long." Well, Johann Strauss Jr. agreed with that sentiment. He created this work called simply Wine, Women, and Song. Here's the Linus Ensemble

The Linos Ensemble putting a pep in your step on this Friday morning. Wine, Women, and Song from Johann Strauss Jr. I'm Melanie Renata. And you may not believe it, but this next work by Moritz Moszkowski was originally written for piano. It was an immediate hit, and it was so popular, in fact, that Moszkowski made a handful of alternate versions. This version of his Spanish dances is shared with you here by the San Francisco Ballet Orchestra.

Originally a set of 5 duets for piano 4 hands, if you can believe it or not. Spanish Dances by Moritz Moszkowski, Martin West conducting the San Francisco Ballet Orchestra. Good morning, I'm Melanie Renata with a work for winds that will continue to lift your spirits in just a minute.

Mozart's largest wind ensemble is a work for 13 instruments, his 10th serenade in B-flat major. No violins, no cellos, just a wall of wind. It's a 7-movement giant, so here's a bite-sized section, the theme and variations, performed for you here by the Ensemble Inter Contemporain.

Just some joy in sound for your Friday morning. The theme and variations from Mozart's Gran Partita in B-flat major. I'm Melanie Renata. Super glad to be with you this morning. Grateful to be able to create moments of joy with you. Sometimes you just gotta be intentional about joy. The feel-good vibes, they just keep on coming with work from Bach in just a bit.

The Baroque era gave you the concerto, and really, J.S. Bach gave you the concerto, you know what I mean? Here, a bunch of friends share a real showstopper from him, trumpeter André Bernard stealing the show, J.S. Bach's Brandenburg Concerto No. 2 in F major.

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Some composers burn fast and bright, their time in the spotlight lasting only a moment. Robert Folkman and his music were once absolutely adored, considered the artistic bridge between Schumann and Brahms. He was played by Liszt, praised by Tchaikovsky, and then history just sort of moved on. But it really is pieces like this, his second serenade, that act as a reminder of why he mattered. It's on the way. I'm Melanie Renata. Please stay with me.

The Eduardo Meta University Youth Orchestra with the Minuetto by Ricardo Castro. Good Friday morning, my friend. It is 6 past the hour. I'm Melanie Renata. And it is, of course, the height of summer. So let's get this morning started with some bright and boisterous summery energy. It's Percy Grainger's Shepherd's Hay.

A tune traditionally played on a fiddle or fife and drum. German pianists, the Bilder Duo there with Shepherd's Hay by Percy Grainger. Now the energy stays lifted with this work, or rather a collection of works. Music steeped in bright, beautiful folk spirit. It's six early Netherlands dances by Julius Röntgen. Here's the North German Radio Philharmonic.

inspired by the energy of the adopted homeland of German-Dutch composer Julius Röntgen, his six early Netherlands dances, David Porcelain conducting the North German Radio Philharmonic. I'm Melanie Renata. Good morning. There's a little bit of romance coming up in just a minute.

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He's not as much a household name today as he was in the 1800s. Robert Folkman was a pretty big deal, on par with Mendelssohn and Schumann. A favorite work of his among many was his Second Serenade. Even Tchaikovsky called it outstanding. Hear it for yourself.

He called them mood pictures, four vivid movements woven together by composer Robert Folkman. His second serenade in F major, Johannes Goritzky conducting the German Chamber Academy. Good morning. I'm Melanie Renata with a little kick in the pajama pants this morning. Carlos Laguerre's Symphony No. 16 in G major.

Matthias Bamert conducting the London Mozart Players, infusing your Friday morning with some good symphonic energy. Carlos Baguer's 16th Symphony in G Major. I'm Melanie Renata with some music that may simply be too beautiful on the horizon.

Initially, audiences supposedly found this music to be too cool, too sophisticated, too French. Well, people warmed up to it eventually, because it really is just beautiful. Here's the Grand Pas de Deux from Tchaikovsky's Sleeping Beauty, Leonard Slatkin conducting the St. Louis Symphony.

too graceful? Too perfect? Nah, just right. The Grand Pas de Deux from Tchaikovsky's Sleeping Beauty, the St. Louis Symphony performing. I'm Melanie Renata. Thank you so much for being with me this morning. Be good to yourself today, and be good to your neighbor too, okay?

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0: You can't get more melodic than a violin virtuoso. Now, if that seems like a hot take, well, you might be a 19th century opera singer. To determine who the real goat is, you'll hear if the violin can keep up with the same weight of a soprano. Itzhak Perlman performs a fiery adaptation of Georges Bizet's Carmen. I'm Vernon Neal. Let's check in with the composer's datebook.
1: This is the composer's datebook for July 10th. I'm John Burge. On today's date in 1919, the British composer, Edward Elgar, finished a work he labeled, jokingly, as his Opus 1001, a smoking cantata, intended, according to the manuscript, as, quote, an edifying, allegorical, improving, expostulatory, educational, persuasive, hortatory, instructive, dictatorial, magisterial, and additory work. It's also only 50 seconds long. The score was completed at the Hertfordshire home of a wealthy banker named Edward Speyer, one of Elgar's oldest friends, to whom the manuscript was given. When Elgar came to stay, Speyer had only one request, that the composer and his musician friends kindly do not smoke in the hall or on the staircase. That's also the full text of Elgar's cantata.

0: In the middle of his manuscript, Elgar drew a medieval hell's mouth, belching smoke. The little score was discovered, performed, and recorded for the first time in July of 2003. Composer's Datebook is produced by APM, American Public Media, in conjunction with the American Composers Forum, reminding you that all music was once new.
1: That was the Composer's Datebook. Now we'll move over to the warm strings of a classical guitar virtuoso. John Williams performs the beautifully lilting Venezuelan Waltz by Antonio Lauro. Here's Virgilio.

Guitarist John Williams played Virgilio from Antonio Lauro. You've likely heard this piano solo described as kind of a peaceful, romantic daydream. Franz Liszt actually wrote it based on a poem that warns us to love the people in our lives before it's too late. Pianist Jean-Yves Thibaudet performs Liebestraum, Dreams of Love, number 3.

some romantic piano playing from Jean-Yves Thibaudet, and a lesson in knowing what you got before it's gone. Franz Liszt's Dreams of Love number 3. When I was a kid, I guess I always assumed that the waltz was exclusive to kind of an old world European court. And I mean, who could blame me? Samuel Coleridge Taylor used that exact format to bring West African musical traditions to the concert halls of London. He was met with racism and skepticism, so you know what? He beat them at their own game. Here's his waltz.

Kevin John Edouce led the Chinookay Orchestra in the waltz from Samuel Coleridge Taylor's African Suite. And up ahead, you'll hear the finale from John Ireland's Concertino Pastorale.

John Ireland looked at the hills of England and saw an expiration date. He composed his work in 1939 while the entire nation built bomb shelters and braced for war. You can hear that the nerves are just so tense in this final movement. Richard Hickox conducts the City of London Sinfonia. This is the finale to the Concertino Pastorale.

David Zinman and the Netherlands Chamber Orchestra with a J.C. Bach Sinfonia in B-flat. 19th century violinists routinely challenged opera singers for the ultimate dominance on the theatrical stage. To settle the debate, composers created the opera fantasy. It was a genre that forced the violin to mimic the emotional weight and the scale of a human soprano. Itzhak Perlman performs an adaptation of Georges Bizet's Carmen.

0: The Carmen Fantasy from Pablo de Sarasate, performed by Itzhak Perlman and the New York Philharmonic.
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Mikhail Glinka wrote this fairy tale introduction as a trap. Here's James DePriest and the Malmö Symphony Orchestra with the overture to Ruslan and Lyudmila.

the MoMA Symphony Orchestra with what sounds like kind of a nightmare for any violinist, the overture from Mikhail Glinka's Ruslan and Lyudmila. Think of a sacred 17th century church organist dropped directly onto a modern jazz festival stage. That's what you'll hear here with pianist Anastasia Markina and the North Texas Wind Symphony. This is Donald Grant.

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industrial espionage. A high-stakes sting operation. Kind of sounds like a summer blockbuster. But it was actually just a day in the life of a young Beethoven. See, his musical rivals would routinely sit in his front rows to steal his unreleased musical ideas and maybe even a few secret hand placements. Beethoven didn't even give him a chance. I'm Vernon Neal. We'll go undercover with the rondo from Beethoven's Piano Concerto 2 later this hour. Here's the Bournemouth Sinfonietta from Dagvieren's Serenade for Strings.

the Bournemouth Sinfonietta with the Alla Marcia from Dag Veeran's Serenade for Strings. Johannes Brahms broke all the standard classical rules when he built this entire score around the volatile, the unpredictable mood swings of tavern musicians. Otmar Suitner conducts the Staatskapelle Berlin in the Hungarian Dance No. 4.

The Staatskapelle, Berlin musicians with all of the dramatic fire of Johannes Brahms. That was the Hungarian Dance number 4. This next piece was designed to act as a palate cleanser for an audience exhausted by heavy German drama. Yondani Butt leads the Royal Philharmonic Orchestra in the bridal song from the Rustic Wedding Symphony from Carl Goldmark.

The Bridal Song from Carl Gullmark's Rustic Wedding Symphony, performed by the Royal Philharmonic Orchestra under Yondani Boot. We'll check in with the FIFA World Cup in just a minute.

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Cristiano Ronaldo scored in his historic 6th World Cup, but technically, for 500 minutes, stood completely still. He completed 0 successful dribbles in over 500 minutes of tournament play. Now, Handel pretty much engineered the same kind of massive illusion when he packed his 1711 opera, Ronaldo, with live flying birds, literal fireworks, all of this to mask a pretty thin plot. Here's Septura performing the overture to Handel's Ronaldo.

composed in just 14 days, but netted Handel a massive win with the British. That was the overture to Rinaldo, performed by Septura. Today's classical music is supported by Bank of America, sponsor of the FIFA World Cup 2026, dedicated to offering solutions to help businesses meet their goals locally and globally. 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

Ivan Fischer and the Budapest Festival Orchestra. Richard Good was the pianist. That was the rondo from Beethoven's Piano Concerto No. 2.

Here's a ballet score filled with Aram Khachaturian's Armenian heritage. The Boston Pops Orchestra under John Williams performs the Guyana Ballet Suite.

A dance suite from Aram Khachaturian, performed by John Williams and the Boston Pops Orchestra. Ernest Tomlinson spent his long career as a champion of British light orchestral music. This suite tells a classic story of magic lanterns and wishes. Here's the Slovak Radio Symphony Orchestra in Dances from Aladdin.

0: Dances from Ernest Tomlinson's Aladdin, performed by the Slovak Radio Symphony Orchestra under Ernest Tomlinson. Head to yourclassical.org for this week's episode of Rhapsody in Black, where I feature conductor Kedrick Armstrong. And you know what? While you're there, go check out the extended conversation of this week's new classical tracks. 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

0: Franz Bruggen leading the orchestra of the 18th century for the Dardanus Suite from French composer Jean-Philippe Rameau. That 1739 opera was based on Greek mythology, Dardanus being the son of Zeus and Electra. Kind of a weak story in terms of the libretto, but great music, and still performed today as it was the first piece of the hour, starting off your morning classical. Well, we made it to Friday. One more day to get through, and then another fantastic weekend. I'm Avery Jeffrey, in for Mike Nelson. Happy to be with you till 10 o'clock.
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0: Coming up next, it's Pinchas Zukerman and the St. Paul Chamber Orchestra for the first movement of Felix Mendelssohn's Octet in E-flat.

German composer Felix Mendelssohn is a great example of what you would call a child prodigy. He was writing symphonies at the age of 11. That was a piece he wrote when he was 16 in 1825, his Octet in E-flat. We heard the first movement, the Allegro Moderato, and an arrangement for, well, more than eight instruments, the entire St. Paul Chamber Orchestra, with conductor Pinchas Zukerman, who did that arrangement of the piece. You heard it right here on Cap Radio Classical and Jazz. I'm Avery Jeffrey, bright and early, here for Mike Nelson for your morning classical. KXPR 88.9 FM, if you're here in the capital city of Sacramento. 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We'll hand it over to an American composer, Florence Price, to finish out the hour. Here is her Piano Concerto in One Movement from 1934. Here's Michelle Kahn on the piano with the New York Youth Symphony.

0: From American composer Florence Price, the Piano Concerto in One Movement. That work from 1934 finished out the hour, and it was a performance that won the 2023 Grammy for Best Orchestral Performance. Michelle Kahn on the piano, with Michael Repper leading the New York Youth Symphony. 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
0: Stay tuned in the next hour. We'll hear from Beethoven, Sergei Prokofiev, Johann Christian Bach, and a bit of German opera. We'll start things off now from the 1845 opera Tannhäuser from Richard Wagner. We'll hear the overture now. Seiji Ozawa leads the Berlin Philharmonic.

0: The Berlin Philharmonic, conducted by Seiji Ozawa, for an overture from the 1845 opera Tannhäuser from Richard Wagner, the story about the 13th century singer and poet. Started off the 7 a.m. hour. Here we are, bright and early on a Friday morning, almost made it through the week, and you can do so with great classical and jazz here on Cap Radio. You're in the right spot. I'm Avery Jeffrey, in for Mike Nelson, with you till 10 o'clock. After that, Jennifer Reason will bring you to 2. Victor Forman will take over all the way till 7 o'clock, and then I'll be back again for an evening of excellence in jazz to bring you to the midnight hour.
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0: Well, there are a lot of symphonies out there to listen to. Here's a classic. It's the first from Beethoven. Osmovanska leads the Minnesota Orchestra.

Well, not much needs to be said about the brilliance of that piece, the Symphony No. 1 from Ludwig von Beethoven, 1801, still sounding great here in 2026. We heard a 2007 recording of the Minnesota Orchestra with Osmo Vanska conducting. You're tuned in to 88.9 FM here in the capital city of Sacramento, Capital Public Radio, listeners supported, and always streaming online at capradio.org. 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Well, after that symphony, I've got two palate cleansers for you now. A couple of short works. We'll hear a bit of the Afro-American Suite for flute, cello, and piano from American composer Undine Smith Moore. Here's the Mallarmé Chamber Players.

The ever-exciting Dance of the Knights from Romeo and Juliet, that 1935 ballet of the classic Shakespeare story from Russian composer Sergei Prokofiev. Ricardo Muti led the Philadelphia Orchestra. Before it, we heard the Mayarme Chamber Players for the third movement of the Afro-American Suite for Flute, Cello, and Piano from American composer Undine Smith Moore. Brings us a little further along on this Friday morning. I hope you're having a good one so far. I'm Avery Jeffrey, in for Mike Nelson. Happy to be your host. 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

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Well, here to finish out the hour now is the Hanover Band, led by Anthony Halstead, for the overture to the Birdcatchers, a work from Johann Christian Bach.

0: Anthony Halstead led the Hanover Band for the 1760 Overture to the Birdcatchers. That's a work by Johann Christian Bach. Great piece to finish out the hour. Bring us further along on this Friday morning. It's Cap Radio, Classical and Jazz.
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0: Well, I've got music from Astor Piazzolla, George Frideric Handel, Pyotr Ilyich Tchaikovsky, all coming your way in this next hour. Another overture will start things off now from Gioachino Rossini's The Italian Girl in Algiers. Here is Claudio Abbado leading the Chamber Orchestra of Europe.

We started the hour with a bit of Italian opera. That was the overture to The Italian Girl in Algiers from Gioachino Rossini. Claudio Abbado led the Chamber Orchestra of Europe. Well, I hope you're having a great Friday morning so far. This is Cap Radio Classical and Jazz. I'm Avery Jeffrey in for Mike Nelson, and I've got you till 10 o'clock. Sergei Rachmaninoff lived from 1873 to 1943, and as time progressed, he felt he was out of touch with modern changes in music. From 1918 to 1926, he composed almost nothing at all. When he resumed composing in his final 17 years, he only wrote six pieces. One of them was his Piano Concerto No. 4, 1926, which was kind of met with lukewarm reception at best. One critic dismissed it as essentially 19th century. Rachmaninoff himself wrote, "I cannot oust out the old way of writing, and I cannot acquire the new. The new kind of music seems to come not from the heart but from the head, and its composers think rather than feel." But he tried. He revised the concerto twice, finally in 1941. And that's the version usually played, and it is today's midday masterpiece at 2 o'clock with Victor Forman. Well, coming up next, though, I've got a serenade for strings from Pyotr Ilyich Tchaikovsky. Here's the Orpheus Chamber Orchestra.

That was a beautiful rendition of the Serenade for Strings from Pyotr Ilyich Tchaikovsky, the Orpheus Chamber Orchestra, with their 1987 recording of that 1880 work, playing it great 100 years after it was written, and sounding great here, more than 50 after that, here in 2026, as we enjoy great classical music. It's CAP Radio. I'm Avery Jeffrey, happy to be your host. 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We've got some tango music for you coming up in just a few, but here's a short work for the harp. We'll hear Spanish composer Lucas Ruiz de Ribillas, Tarantella, with the harp consort.

From Argentine composer Astor Piazzolla, that was one of the five tango sensations. We heard Fear. Yo-Yo Ma was on the cello, Nestor Marconi on the bandoneon, Leonardo Marconi on piano, and Hector Console on the double bass. Before it was the Harp Consort to perform a Spanish tarantella, one from

0: Richard Egar led the Academy of Ancient Music for the Concerto Grosso No. 2 from George Frideric Handel's Opus 3. A bit of Baroque to finish out the hour. Move us a little further along on this beautiful Friday morning here in the capital city of Sacramento. If that's where you are right now, you're tuned in to 88.9 FM on your radio and streaming online at capradio.org.
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0: Coming up in this next hour, we'll hear music from Giuseppe Torelli, Yuruma, and Connor Chi. I've got another symphony, though, next that'll take up a little more than half of this next hour. It's the Symphony No. 3 from Nikolai Rimsky-Korsakov, and it's David Yerby to lead the Gothenburg Symphony Orchestra.

0: And there you have it, the Symphony No. 3 from Nikolai Rimsky-Korsakov. 1886 was the year he wrote that. We heard a 1987 performance from Navy Yerby in the Gothenburg Symphony Orchestra. Here on a Friday morning, it's Cap Radio Classical and Jazz. That brings us a little more than halfway past the 9 o'clock hour. I'm Avery Jeffrey, in for Mike Nelson. Got you till 10. After that, Jennifer Reason takes over, brings you to 2, then Victor Forman all the way till 7 o'clock. And then I'll be back for an evening of excellence in jazz to bring you to the midnight hour. So you better stick around here on KXPR.
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0: Well, after that epic symphony, here's a couple of short works now to cleanse your palate once more. Here's pianist and Navajo composer Connor Chi with his Navajo Vocable No. 12.

Two in a row for you here on Cap Radio Classical and Jazz. That was South Korean pianist and composer Yiruma, joined by Chunuk Kang on the cello for La Bianca Primavera. Before that, we heard the Navajo Vocable No. 12 from Navajo composer Connor Chi, with the man himself performing on piano. You're tuned in to 88.9 FM here in the capital city of Sacramento. It's your go-to stop for great sounds here in Sacramento and beyond. And classical and jazz, all brought to you by listener contributions. 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Well, often we like to play artists that dabble in both classical and jazz. You can often hear that near the end of the day as classical moves into jazz, and often during the first couple of hours of excellence in jazz. Well, here's a great example of that. Jazz trumpeter Wynton Marsalis, who is obviously just as accomplished in the classical world as he is in jazz. Here he is now to perform the Trumpet Sonata No. 4 from Italian Baroque composer Giuseppe Torelli, along with Anthony Newman leading the English Chamber Orchestra.

0: classical and jazz, trumpeter Wynton Marsalis with the English Chamber Orchestra for Giuseppe Turelli's Trumpet Sonata No. 4, some Italian Baroque for your Friday morning. 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
0: Well, I'm Avery Jeffrey. It's been a pleasure being in for Mike Nelson this morning. I've got one more for you before Jennifer Reason takes over, and it's time for the bassoon to take center stage. Here's Klaus Tuneman with the Academy of St. Martin in the Fields for Ferdinand David's Bassoon Concertino.

0: Klaus Thunemann on the bassoon with the Academy of St. Martin in the Fields for German composer Ferdinand David's Bassoon Concertino. I'm Avery Jeffrey. That does it for me this morning. Join me again tonight at 7 o'clock for Excellence in Jazz. And Jennifer Reason's got more classical coming up for you right after this.
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0: Benjamin Britten was commissioned by the American Ballet Company, and for his source of inspiration, he turned to the music of Rossini. So here is Suite After Rossini, his matinee musicale, absolutely meant to be danced to. Richard Bonning leading the National Philharmonic Orchestra. With that, I wish you a very good morning. I'm Jennifer Reason, your midday host. Happy to be kicking off Midday Classical with you this Friday. Stay tuned for favorites from Haydn and Bach coming up shortly.
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0: Here are two serenades from 20th century Finland. They're performed by Hilary Hahn.

0: Inoyohani Rautavaara may not be a familiar name completely, but he was considered the greatest Finnish composer to follow Sibelius. He was born in 1928, passed in 2016. This piece, his gorgeous two serenades, were found incomplete in his papers, but he absolutely intended to write them for Hilary Hahn, the violinist. So one of his students came along, finished it, and Hilary Hahn still got to record it, and we heard that world premiere recording today. That's the second serenade, Serenade for Life, with Hilary joining the Orchestra Philharmonique de Radio France. Well, I'm Jennifer Reason. Good morning and happy Friday. Stay tuned for Haydn and Bach in just a moment.
1: Hi, I'm violinist, conductor, and educator Paolo Reyes. 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
0: Nice to be off summer break. Looking forward to the local artist feature at noon today. Well, Haydn wrote a set of three symphonies, one for the morning, one for the midday, one for the evening. This is midday classical, of course. We're going to enjoy the midday symphony. Here's Lausanne Chamber Orchestra.

Haydn's 6th, 7th, and 8th symphonies comprise a set that reflect the various hours of the day. Number 6 is the morning, 7 is the midday, 8 is the evening. Of course, we just enjoyed Symphony Number 7, Midday, here on Midday Classical, Recap Radio Classical and Jazz. That's Jesus Lopez Cobos leading Lausanne Chamber Orchestra. I'm Jennifer Reason, your midday host. 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Here's Manuel Berrueco on his guitar for this Prelude, Fugue, and Allegro by Johann Sebastian Bach.

0: Johann Sebastian Bach's Prelude, Fugue, and Allegro in E-flat major, performed by Manuel Barroeco on classical guitar. Bach's music is so versatile. Well, I'm Jennifer Raisin. Wonderful to be with you. We've got Schubert's Symphony No. 5 in full. That's in about 10 minutes. I hope you'll stick around.
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0: Here's the Czech Philharmonic Orchestra with Dvorak and his My Home Overture.

0: As you may know, Dvorak was an intensely patriotic man. So when the National Theater in his homeland was putting on a very patriotic play, Dvorak was the natural composer to commission. Here's the accompanying music, My Home Overture. Václav Neumann leading the Czech Philharmonic Orchestra.
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0: Well, I'm Jennifer Reason. You're listening to CAP Radio, 88.9 in Sacramento and 91.7 in Groveland, Sonora. Here's the Hanover Band with Symphony No. 5 from Schubert.

When Franz Schubert wrote this, his symphony number 5, the year was 1816. He's all of 19 years old and still deeply infatuated with Mozart. And you can tell in that composing. Roy Goodman leading the Hanover Band. I've got a little romance for you coming up. It's Friday after all. Stay tuned. I'm Jennifer Raisin, and this is Cap Radio Classical and Jazz, your listener-supported station right here in Sacramento. 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Well, Edward Elgar was freshly engaged and wanted to give a little token to his new fiancée. Here it is, Salut d'amour, love's greeting.

0: There's the third movement from the piano trio in D minor from Dame Ethel Smythe, written in 1880, probably never performed publicly in her life, but the Neve Trio has taken care of that for you today. Prior to that, Enakiko Myers on violin joining Sandra Rivers on piano for the gorgeous Salut d'Amour from Edward Elgar.
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0: Well, we've still got two more pieces before we get to noon and the local artist feature. Next is Dance of the Comedians from Smetana, the Janáček Philharmonic performs.

0: Smetana's Bartered Bride, the famous comic opera, all about the, quote, hard path true love takes to thwart ambitious parents and a marriage broker. From that, Dance of the Comedians with Teodor Kuchar and the Janáček Philharmonic. This is CAP Radio, 88.9 in Sacramento and 88.7 in Sutter. We're just about 6 minutes away from this week's local artist feature. Stay tuned.
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0: When Villa-Lobos wrote this, the aria from his Piapianas Brasileiras No. 5, of course he meant it to be sung, specifically by a soprano. But in this performance, Alexandra Lagoya is going to take that part on classical guitar.

0: when Heitor Villa-Lobos composed that aria, he absolutely intended it to be sung and by a soprano. And the soprano was to be accompanied by an ensemble of 8 cellos. I don't know if you noticed, that's not exactly the instrumentation we had today. We had Alexandra Lagoya on classical guitar joining the Chamber Orchestra Academy of St. Martin in the Fields. But had we had a soprano, we would have heard her singing a text passionately describing the moon rising in the sky. I'm Jennifer Reason, your midday host. You're listening to Cap Radio Classical and Jazz. Well, Rachmaninoff very much struggled with adapting to modern styles of music as time turned to the 20th century. 8 years composed nothing. Then out came his Piano Concerto No. 4. And that actually took a lot of revisions because critics also agreed he was stuck in the 19th century. But that Piano Concerto, the final version, is your midday masterpiece today with Victor Forman.
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0: Well, it's time for your local artist feature. We'll begin in just a moment with the wonderful Paulo Reyes.
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0: Welcome to this week's local artist feature here on Cap Radio Classical and Jazz. I'm Jennifer Reason, your host. Joining me today is Paulo Reyes, who is a professional violinist, a conductor, and an educator. But how did he find his way there to all of those places? Let's start at the beginning.
1: I started at 8 years old on the piano, actually. And those were fun. You know, I would go to lessons and I would actually go home and practice, which is, I think back on it, it's like, that's pretty remarkable. How did I do that? And then I was doing that for about 6 months and then they stopped. And the only reason why they stopped was we couldn't afford to continue having lessons. So it was really unfortunate. I was pretty much on my own until about 1 year later. The elementary school that I was attending offered violin classes. So anyone who was interested could learn the violin. They could leave whatever class they were in and for about twice a week learn this instrument. And so I showed my parents, and they're like, okay, let's have you do this. And so they bought me this full-size violin to start off with, like this really cheapo $100 violin that was also several sizes too big. Like, it didn't even look like a viola. It looked like a cello was sticking out of the neck of this 9-year-old child. But somehow I got around it okay. And, you know, it's been with me ever since. I look back on it fondly with a lot of laughter.

0: Your featured local artist for today, Paolo Reyes on violin, joining Carrie Miller on cello and Renee Harris on piano for a work from Samuel Coleridge Taylor entitled They Will Not Lend Me a Child. Well, lots of musicians become professional at their instruments and pursue a career, but very few also step onto the conductor's podium. Paolo has made himself an indispensable conductor in this area, in particular for new music performances. So I asked him why he picked up the baton to begin with.
1: I didn't realize I had a knack for conducting until maybe the moment I auditioned for it. So just to kind of paint the story a little bit, I had just graduated with my bachelor's in music education from Sac State. Now, the normal route would be to, you know, go for a credential. It takes about a year, year and a half, at least for the time. Then get your credential and then start teaching. You would have work and it will be great. So that would be the tried and true route. What I decided to do instead was to audition for Sac State's master's program as an orchestral conducting student. So the thought process behind this decision was, hey, you know, if I'm going to get on the conductor's podium in front of students, in front of musicians, I should know what I'm talking about, or at the very least, be able to clearly express and articulate my thoughts, and also wave the baton well enough so that these are just no issues and I can really focus on how to make the music come to life. And I'm glad I made that choice because it has opened a whole new world of music making for me. I got to direct a youth orchestra through the Cabilia Symphony, known as the Cabilia Juniors and Cadets, for a little while. I also got a chance to conduct some musical theater over in Fairfield with the Missouri Street Theater. Nowadays, conducting-wise, I do a lot of outreach with the Auburn Symphony through their Symphony Goes to Schools programs, where we take a little orchestra and perform for a bunch of kids in their schools. I've also been conducting the Elk Grove Strauss Festival every summer. I've been doing that for maybe at least 8 years now. I've kind of lost track. You can catch me there. It's coming up pretty soon.

0: You're listening to this week's Local Artist Feature. I'm Jennifer Reason, your host. That was Paulo Reyes, your featured artist, joining Michelle Martin on violin, as well as Emily Svensson on viola and Corey Euler on cello for the music of Florence Price. Well, Paulo has a trifecta of a career. We've discussed his violin playing and his conducting already. He's also a dedicated educator.
1: As an educator, I live for that aha moment. It's a moment where you see they get it. And it's really incredible when you see that light bulb just turn on. And then you have enough of those aha moments and it becomes real intellectual curiosity. And then they start asking you like all these questions about, oh, what does it mean to do this in music? Or what does it mean to do this one, violin, etc., etc. And then they ask me all these questions. And it's so much fun when they start asking me all these curiosities. And then after maybe like a couple of years, this is like a long process. After a couple of years, they start developing a genuine love and passion for the music that they're creating. And it's a long haul, but it is worth it every single time. And to see that happen, not just on individual students, but in a classroom, is so rewarding to me. And it's really important to me, I think, as an educator, that the students experience this through line of aha to intellectual curiosity to love and passion for their craft, because it helps them understand the value of their labor. And not just in art, but you know, in any other career path, because I'm not going to have all my students going into music, but you know, some of them will go into medicine, some of them will go into politics, some of them will go into engineering. They understand the value of the labor through the music that they're making. And when we have these sort of movements that try to circumnavigate this process by just entering it as a prompt on their screen and producing something, that sort of product becomes empty and hollow. It doesn't really have meaning. And I think the students, when they go through music or any other art, they understand that to some capacity. Then when they see the work of other human beings, they can respect it, they can understand it, and they can learn to love other human beings outside of themselves.

Your featured local artist Paulo Reyes on violin, joining Dr. John Coza on piano for Defaya's Suite Populaire. That concludes this week's local artist feature. Huge thanks to Paulo Reyes for joining me on air today. I'm Jennifer Reason, your host. As always, thank you for listening, and be sure to tune in next week for the next amazing member of your community.

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2: Well, up next, we've got the New York Philharmonic, joined by the one and only Sharon Isbin on classical guitar, for this music by Joaquin Rodrigo.

0: Joaquin Rodrigo is a Spanish composer born in 1901, happened to be completely blind from the age of 3 after an illness. Well, he's visiting the wonderful Spanish town of Aranjuez, gorgeous place. That's where the royal palace is. And he's in the royal gardens. He can't see the gardens, obviously, but he's acutely experiencing all of the other sensations. Quote, the fragrance of magnolias, the singing of birds, the gushing of the fountains. And he had to capture all of that in this, one of his most famous compositions, Concierto de Aranjuez. Sharon Isbin on classical guitar, joining Jose Serebriere and the New York Philharmonic.
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0: 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I'm Jennifer Raisin, your midday host. Wonderful to be with you. Next up, Musica Antiqua of Cologne with an overture.

Francesco Veracini, not one of the top names of the classical canon, but during his life in the 1700s, his name was enough to put terror in the hearts of other virtuoso performers. He's one of the greatest violinists ever to live. He was a composer as well, as you just heard, his overture number 6 in G minor with Musica Antiqua of Cologne, conducted by Reinhard Gerbel. I'm Jennifer Raisin, glad to be sharing this Friday with you and some midday classical. Verdi is coming up, as is Mozart. We get support from Pat

0: to selections from operas. From Mozart, that's the overture to Marriage of Figaro with Maestro Christian Baldini conducting the Scottish Chamber Orchestra. Baldini, a wonderful local conductor. Before that, we heard Va Pensiero, or Chorus of the Hebrew Slaves. That's from Verdi's Nabucco. George Schulte conducting the Chicago Symphony Orchestra and chorus. 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I'm Jennifer Reason. We've got 1 hour left together. You can look forward to Scriabin, Dvorak, and more. Stick around.
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0: Up next, the Scherzo from Dvorak's Symphony No. 5. Here's the Czech Philharmonic.

Václav Neumann conducts Czech Philharmonic Orchestra in the Scherzo from Dvořák's Fifth Symphony. Here on Cap Radio Classical and Jazz, 88.9 in Sacramento and 88.7 in Sutter. While Rachmaninoff struggled with adapting to modern styles of music at the turn of the 20th century, after 8 years of composing almost nothing, he wrote this, his Piano Concerto No. 4, in 1926. But with initial reviews confirming he did in fact feel stuck in the 19th century, he revised the concerto twice. Finally in 1941, he was happy with it, and that version is heard today as Midday Masterpiece right at 2 p.m. Your Midday Masterpiece, of course, with Victor Forman. I'm Jennifer Reason. I've got a different pianist for you, Jenna Connemason, with a solo prelude written by Scriabin.

0: two pianists with recordings from two very recent album releases. Anna Shellist of Ukraine there with At the River September from Fanny Mendelssohn's Das Jahr, The Year. Before that, an even newer presentation from Geneva Kahne-Mason performing Prelude No. 11 by Scriabin. I'm Jennifer Reason. Stay tuned. Wagner is half an hour away. Florence Price is next.
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It's the height of the Great Depression, and the Works Progress Administration's Federal Music Project turned to Florence Price for this commission, Symphony No. 3. That was recorded back in 2021 by the Philadelphia Orchestra here on Cap Radio Classical and Jazz, where we're honoring the past and embracing the future. Wagner is next. I'm Jennifer Reason. 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To wrap up Midday Classical today, we've got a prelude from Wagner. This is the prelude to Act 1 of Lohengrin. Seiji Ozawa leads the Berlin Philharmonic.

0: The prelude to Act One of Wagner's Lohengrin with Seiji Ozawa and the Berlin Philharmonic. I'm Jennifer Reason, your midday host. That wraps up Midday Classical for the day and for the week. If you missed the local artist feature at noon, never fear, it will air again at 6 p.m. And of course, it will be online at capradio.org beginning on Monday. Next up, we've got Victor Forman and your midday masterpiece, Rachmaninoff's Sparkling Piano Concerto No. 4. And then this evening, Avery Jeffrey hosts Excellence in Jazz 7 to midnight. Have a great rest of your day and weekend.
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British pianist Sir Stephen Hough performed the Piano Concerto No. 4 by Sergei Rachmaninoff in its final 1941 revision, and Andrew Litton conducted the Dallas Symphony Orchestra, where he was music director for 12 seasons from 1994 to 2006. And that's today's Midday Masterpiece from CAP Radio in Sacramento. Monday's Midday Masterpiece will be Beethoven's sunny and even humorous Symphony No. 2. Good afternoon, I'm Victor Forman. Happy Friday. I've got some Spanish Baroque music near the end of this hour. One of Italian composer Ottorino Respighi's musical tours of Rome. And right now, this is the Concerto Grosso No. 3 by George Friedrich Händel, with Martin Perlman leading Boston Baroque.

0: The Concerto Grosso No. 3 by George Friedrich Handel. Martin Perlman led Boston Baroque here on listener-supported Cap Radio Classical and Jazz. 88.9 in Sacramento, 91.7 Groveland, Sonora, Modesto. I'm Victor Forman. A musical tour of certain features of Rome is next. And Avery Jeffrey hosts an evening of excellence in jazz tonight from 7 till midnight, including a birthday tribute to the late American trumpeter and composer Lee Morgan.
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0: Here are Ottorino Respighi's impressions of The Fountains of Rome. Four of them, to be exact, and the third movement depicts the famous Trevi Fountain. Riccardo Muti conducts the Philharmonia Orchestra.

0: a tour of Rome's fountains, musically depicted, as the composer said, at the time of day when the sunlight makes them each their most impressive. The Fountains of Rome by Ottorino Respighi. Riccardo Muti conducted the Philadelphia Orchestra. You're on your afternoon classical from CAP Radio in Sacramento. I'm Victor Forman. I've got some Spanish Baroque music next. And at 6 o'clock, I'll have Jennifer Reason's local artist profile of violinist, conductor, and educator Paolo Reyes.
1: 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I'm Avery Jeffrey. 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
0: The Canario is a Spanish dance that originated in the Canary Islands and became popular across Europe in the late 1500s and early 1600s. Well, this is the ensemble Chatham Baroque performing Canarios by Baroque-era Spanish composer Gaspar Sanz.

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0: I'm Victor Forman. Solo piano music by Johannes Brahms is next, followed by an 1802 symphony from a Dutch composer. CAP Radio is proud to partner with Brasserie du Monde. For the past decade, they have provided a downtown space to bring neighbors together for catered community and philanthropic events with seasonal farm-to-fork dining rooted in French and California culinary traditions. This is American pianist and professor of piano at the Jacobs School of Music at Indiana University, Norman Krieger, performing the final movement of the Johannes Brahms Piano Sonata No. 1.

0: American pianist and professor of piano in Indiana, Norman Krieger, performed the final movement of the Johannes Brahms Piano Sonata No. 1. I'm Victor Forman with your Afternoon Classical here on CAP Radio in Sacramento. An early 1800s symphony by the most prominent composer of his generation in the Netherlands is next.
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from 1802, the Symphony No. 2 by Karl Anton Fodor, Dutch pianist, conductor, and the most prominent composer of his generation in the Netherlands. Anthony Halsted led the Netherlands Radio Chamber Orchestra, here on listener-supported Cap Radio Classical and Jazz in Sacramento. 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I'm Victor Forman. I've got some movie music by Ennio Morricone and ballet music by Aaron Copland after about 14 minutes of Baroque-era music next. 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Georg Philipp Telemann composed, had printed in very deluxe volumes, and sold subscriptions to his huge 3-volume collection that he called Tafelmusik, which totals over 4 hours of music. From Volume 2, this is the Concerto Movement for 3 violins and ensemble, performed by Cologne Musica Antiqua.

0: from part two of Telemann's monumental production called Tafelmusik. That was the Concerto for Three Violins, Strings, and Continuo, with Reinhard Goebel conducting members of the ensemble he founded in the early 1970s, Cologne Musica Antiqua. Here on listener-supported CAP Radio Classical and Jazz on KXPR. I'm Victor Forman, music for the big screen and the ballet stage next. And Avery Jeffrey hosts an evening of excellence in jazz tonight from 7 till midnight, including a birthday tribute to the late American trumpeter and composer Lee Morgan.
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0: The fun and lively hoedown from Aaron Copland's Cowboy Ballet Rodeo, after this by composer Ennio Morricone that he wrote for the 1986 movie The Mission. This is titled Gabriel's Oboe, with Morricone conducting the Roma Sinfonietta, and cellist Yo-Yo Ma is also playing in here.

0: The hoedown scene from Aaron Copland's 1942 Cowboy Ballet Rodeo. Leonard Slatkin conducted the St. Louis Symphony Orchestra. And before that, Gabriel's Oboe from the 1986 Oscar-nominated soundtrack by composer Ennio Morricone for the movie The Mission, here on your afternoon classical from Cap Radio in Sacramento.
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0: I'm Victor Forman. A concert overture by a very famous pianist from Poland is next, followed by a really charming symphony from Haydn. 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Before and after his role as a Polish statesman at the end of World War I and a winemaker along California's central coast, Jan Paderewski was a world-renowned concert pianist. Here is his overture with Antoni Witt conducting the Polish National Radio Orchestra.

0: an overture by the legendary pianist, composer, and Polish statesman Jan Paderewski. Antoni Witt conducted the Polish National Radio Orchestra here on your Afternoon Classical from CAP Radio in Sacramento. I'm Victor Forman. Next is a symphony by Haydn that charmed audiences at its London premiere.
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0: 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When Haydn premiered his Symphony No. 101 in London in March of 1794, one review said that, quote, "The character that pervaded the whole composition was heartfelt joy," unquote. Well, it has since picked up the nickname the clock for the ticking sort of rhythm in the second movement. Here it is with Charles Mackerras conducting the Orchestra of St. Luke's.

0: Haydn's tuneful Symphony No. 101, which picked up the nickname The Clock because of the ticking sort of rhythm in the second movement. Sir Charles McCarris conducted the Orchestra of St. Luke's here on Cap Radio Classical and Jazz in Sacramento.
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0: I'm Victor Forman. Humorous Bartok is next, and a work for mandolin. And at 6 o'clock, I'll have Jennifer Reason's local artist profile of violinist, conductor, and educator Paulo Reyes. We get support from California Resources Corporation. CRC is an independent energy and carbon management company. Through its Carbon Terra Vault project, the company is bringing carbon capture and storage technology to California. More information at crc.com. A movement from a mandolin concerto after this from Béla Bartók, the Intermezzo Interrotto, or Interrupted Intermezzo, fourth movement from Bartók's 1945 Concerto for Orchestra. Susanna Malki conducts the Helsinki Philharmonic.

The third movement, Rondo, from a mandolin concerto by Johann Hummel, featuring mandolinist Avi Avital with the ensemble Il Giardino Armonico. And before that, the Intermezzo Interrotto, fourth movement from Béla Bartók's Concerto for Orchestra from the Helsinki Philharmonic, here on listener-supported CAP Radio Classical and Jazz, 88.9 in Sacramento, 88.7 Sutter. I'm Victor Forman. I've got Spanish music next. And tonight is 7, Avery Jeffries got an evening of excellence in jazz until midnight, including a birthday tribute to the late American trumpeter and composer Lee Morgan. Well, here is Russian composer Mikhail Glinka's take on the Spanish dance known as La Jota. Now, the Jota is heard across Spain, but they say the purest form of it is from Aragon, and so this is the Jota Aragonesa, with Vasily Sinaisky conducting the BBC Philharmonic Orchestra.

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Mikhail Glinka.

0: Rebecca left Russia in 1844, going first to Paris and then to Spain, where he stayed for a couple years and collected music that he used in his two Spanish overtures.
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0: I'm Victor Forman. 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AGOA conducts the Minnesota Orchestra.